0: Chronicle, where I also write an opinion piece. Today, we will talk about journalistic code of ethics. Kasi marami. Hindi naman lahat. Tila nakakalimutan niya. I will bring her in na. Ang dami kong sinasabi. Pia Morato. Magandang umaga sa iyo, Pia.
1: Hi. Hi. Suddenly, I can't hear you, but can... Okay, but you can hear me?
0: Yes, can I can hear you. Sige, Pia, bumati ka.
1: Okay, perfect. Okay, magandang umaga sa inyong lahat. Good morning, Tito, shall I call you that? Or Sir Leslie, live. Magandang umaga sa inyong lahat. Thank you for having me. Maraming salamat.
0: Pia, historic ang family mo. Of course, how can we forget the great Joaquin Chino Roses?
1: Yeah.
0: Built the Manila Times and the other members of the Roses family.
1: Yeah.
0: Can you tell us, how were you related to him? Para dun sa mga nakakaalam.
1: You know, okay, so specifically, Tito Chino is my granduncle. So the Roses clan is very big. So I'm Reyes Roses. We are the ones who created EDL Theater and FEU. That's us. Okay? And then, of course, you have in our line also my Tito Chino Roses, who is Manila Times. Apart from that, my Roses family, my great-grandfather, they're the ones who brought in the newspapers in the Philippines, like La Vanguardia and all that. Okay. So we've really been into this, in this industry for generations as well. Then we have also the Roses Prieto line, where the Inquirer is also family, okay? And Secretary Teodoro he calls me Prima because he's married to my Prima.
0: Wow.
1: Okay. Yeah. So it's a very, very big family. It's a very big clan. And my Tito Chino is someone I was really, really close to. I grew up with him. I knew him on a very different level because we were always in Baguio together. In fact, his son and my father are best friends. And that's how my mom and dad met, right? So, okay. Yeah.
0: That's very nice to hear. So, kayo pala, ang pamilya mo talaga, Pia, ang haligi or haligi ng newspaper world sa bansa natin, no?
1: Yes,
0: sila
1: yes.
0: Ang unang, did you say La Vanguardia? Did you say that?
1: Yes, yes.
0: Wow.
1: Yes.
0: That goes way, way back.
1: Way, way back. That's just one. Yeah, these are newspapers from way back that were, you know, in the Philippines by my great-grandfathers in the Roses family.
0: And then, we'll go naman to the Morato family.
1: Okay.
0: Your grandfather was the first mayor of Quezon City, am I correct?
1: That's correct. That's Tomas Morato. Yeah.
0: At siya yung may statwa dun sa Rotonda, yung... That
1: yes.
0: Was him. That's him.
1: Yes, that's him. That's him.
0: Wow.
1: I never had the pleasure of meeting him, of course, because he passed away when my dad was only 15 years old. But uh-huh. I'm still very, very proud of him and what he's done for Quezon City because he built it. You know, Quezon City was nothing. And he had the blueprints. He was an engineer. I think you've probably heard that. So he built the city. He was our first chief of police as well. So... Right. Yeah, and so, you know, and he's a soldier. He's a soldier. Actually, both sides, Roses, Morato, they're soldiers. And if you go to Fort Santiago, they suffered there, all of them, together with our president's father, right?
0: Yes. Okay, so, ayan, nag-message na si Charlie, waiting na raw siya. So, we're waiting.
1: Hi, Charlie.
0: We're waiting him to come in already. Pia, you said both sides of your family were soldiers.
1: Yeah, they were.
0: You are a soldier in your own right. You are a reservist, diba?
1: Yeah, and you know, I'm also the first female Navy SEAL

0: Ngayong araw ay makakasama natin si Anti-Red Tape Authority Secretary Ernesto Perez para bigyan tayo ng detalye kung paano pinapabilis at pinapagaan ng gobyerno ang mga serbisyo nito sa mamamayang Pilipino. Magandang araw po, Secretary Perez.
1: Magandang araw, PCO USEC Claire Castro. Magandang araw at maraming salamat, Malacañang Press Corps, sa pagkakataong ito na may bahagi ng Anti-Red Tape Authority ang ginagawa ng ahensya as we celebrate the 2026 Ease of Doing Month this May. Ano ba ibig sabihin ng theme na when say towards a more productive Pilipinas? Because our theme for today, this month's celebration is achieving results through transparency and accountability towards a more productive Pilipinas. We often try to answer this question sa pamamagitan ng having economic targets, foreign investments, figures in balance sheets, broadsheets. But we at Anti-Red Tape Authority, we look at it in a different, in another lens, and that is towards more efficient service. Because the time less spent for availing of government services is more time to devote for our work, for our family. A more productive Bagong Pilipinas is measured in something far more precious than numbers, your time. It is about building a government that matches the speed, dedication, and excellence of the Filipino worker. Efficiency is not simply an administrative goal. It is a matter of human dignity. The ease of doing business is central to building a more productive nation. Papasalamat po tayo kay Presidente Marcos sa pag-sign ng Proclamation No. 818 last year, declaring the month of May as the Ease of Doing Business Month. So this year, we are celebrating it for the second time. And this year, we mark the observance with more meaningful activities that unite government offices, citizens, stakeholders, and partner institutions in a coordinated national effort. This year, we mark the observance with meaningful activities such as Ease of Doing Business Fair, stakeholders consultations, coordinated effort, a whole month activity across the country. Supposing yesterday, we had a simultaneous opening of the EODB month. We had one at the central office in Baguio led by Mayor Benjamin Magalong, in Batangas, led by Governor Vilma Santos, which marked the opening ceremonies for this year's observance. And today, we're having our media conference. Today also, we had our bloodletting activity at the office in collaboration with the Centelius Juris Fraternity in UP at Rizal Medical Center. May 5 also, we're having an orientation workshop. So this is what we're doing. On Thursday, we will have our business ready reform where an official from the World Bank will join us at the GSIS. This is something very important for the World Bank because we will also be presenting to the people the result of the business ready report recently. On Sunday, we also have our Art Takbo Fund Run, so please join us. May 12 to 13, EODB Fair in Davao City. May 13 to 14, EODB Fair in Tarlac. May 14, we'll have an advisory council meeting chaired by the DTI Secretary. May 16, EODB Fair in Pagadian City. May 17, EODB Fair in San Fernando, La Union. And of course, May 18, EODB Fair in Calaca, Batangas with Governor Vilma Santos. On May 22, we'll celebrate our ARTA anniversary. May 25, Philippine Good Agricultural Principles Recognitions and Awards. 25 to 26, dito po sa Iloilo. At 28 May 20, Grand EODB Fair in Cebu. These activities showcase practical outcomes of sustained coordination across government offices, demonstrating concrete gains from collaborative undertakings involving government offices, stakeholders, and partners, partner institutions nationwide. And this year also, as the Philippines chairs the ASEAN, no? ARTA will have its share by hosting the Good Regulatory Practice Network, and with the guidance and approval of the Executive Secretary, we will hold it
2: on October 22 to 26 this year, involving the 10 ASEAN member countries, together with the support from the United Kingdom government, New Zealand, and the Paris-based OECD, or Organization for Economic Cooperation and Development. ARTA is also serving as the lead negotiator for the Transparency and Good Regulatory Practices chapters with the European Union Free Trade Agreement. These initiatives are really undertaken in close collaboration with the OECD, UK, and New Zealand. The GRPN brings together all ASEAN member states, no, etc. And this recognizes the role that ARTA is playing. Of course, we walk our talk. We do not only conduct orientations with our stakeholders, government agencies, we also conduct inspections across the country, involving local government units, government agencies, where regulations are properly implemented, ensuring that these regulations do not cause undue regulatory burden to the public. We also check on their compliances with the Citizens Charter, and we have this compliance matrix and look for their action plans and evaluate their action plans in the process. Citizen feedback. We are taking a lead role in terms of the citizen feedback by exposing service gaps and guiding agencies to act faster and smarter. The electronic complaint management system integrated in the eGov super app of the DICT help organize how complaints are received, tracked, and processed. Through this connection, users can submit their issues, follow their status, and receive updates without need to go through multiple choices or website. It simplifies the process and helps reduce efficient time. Efficient complaints resolution, a total of 2021 were received from September 2025 to April 2026, with 1,556 of these cases closed. The 77% closure rate shows that ARTA is ready to attend to complaints lodged digitally, partnered with prompt response and prioritization. We have also developed a virtual assistant we call Tala, Talk to Tala. Now, this is locally developed, and she speaks 17 dialects. She responds in English, Tagalog, in 17 dialects, and she is available 24/7. We have launched this yesterday in Tacloban. There will be 20 kiosks distributed in Region 8. And this coming May 22, when we celebrate our 8th anniversary, we will also launch Tala with the eGov kiosk of the DICT together with the Quezon City government. This makes easier for people to lodge their complaints to us. Now, we have already inputted yung mga citizen's charter dito kay Tala. And once you ask anything at all about the citizen's charter of any agency or local government unit, Tala can respond to you in real time. So, that ends our presentation. We welcome the opportunity again for being at your service. Thank you so much, Yusek Clare.
3: Mga katanungan po. Sa Medinilya, Business Mirror.
4: Good afternoon, sir. Magpapa-update lang po sana ako kung meron na po kayang timeline yung ARTA at saka yung other members ng Committee on Optimizing the Executive Branch sa implementation po ng Government Optimization Act yung napasa po last August.
2: We had our last meeting last April 30. This was chaired by the Office of the Executive Secretary, co-chaired by the DBM Secretary. Member po ang ARTA kasama ang Civil Service Commission at DepDev. So we agreed and approved the guidelines for release, and the agencies are given until August 29 this year to submit their optimization plan.
4: Bale, may mga agencies na po kaya na nakapag-submit ng OSSP po nila?
2: Sa pagkakalam ko, wala pa po dahil hindi pa po natin na-release yung guidelines officially.
4: Kailan na lang po natin target na ma-release po yung guidelines?
2: Ang deadline po for the submission will be on August 29 per the guidelines.
4: Thank you po, sir.
2: Salamat po.
3: Next question po, Mads Moratilio, 25.
5: Hi, sir. Sir, meron na po bang latest list ng ARTA ng most complained agencies?
2: Yes, ma'am. In fact, during the Senate hearing, we submitted to the Senate yung 10 most complained. Ito pong from January to December, as of December 31, the figures. The most complained, of course, yung FDA. Pero nag-improve po. Latest, as of March 31, bumaba na po ang FDA from number 1 to number 3. Ang number 1 most complained na po yung LTO. Pero karamihan po dito that cases that were filed to us, almost mga more than 90% are resolved, meaning closed. Dahil po ang ARTA, pag nakakatanggap po kami ng complaint, nire-refer natin kaagad dito sa Committee on Anti-Red Tape. At alam po niyo na kapag alam nila that ARTA is already onboarded, even before the hearing is set by ARTA, most of the time, nire-resolve na po nila ito at hindi na po ito na-elevate into a formal complaint. Yeah, we will make it available pa, yes, later.
5: Sir, sorry, yung nature ng complaint lang po. For example, sir, yung top 5 agencies po, anong mga reklamo?
2: Yung delay po sa acting on the filed application, yun po, tapos imposing additional requirements, violation of the citizen charter. Yan po ang karamihan ng complaints natin na re-receive.
3: Next question po, Kat Domingo, ABS-CBN.
6: Sir, yung LTO, saan po pinaka nanggaling yung spike niya? Sa Metro Manila po ba? Sa provinces, sa regions? Ano po yung rank niya before siya umakyat sa number 1?
2: Noong 2025, number 3 po siya dahil number 1 yung FDA. Ito pong latest March 2026, naging most complaint po ang LTO at bumaba yung FDA sa number 3. Siguro, if I may explain, maganda po ating engagement with the Food and Drug Administration sa pamumuno po ni Director General Teston. In fact, last two weeks, nagkaroon po ng, for the first time ever, joint congressional ARTA FDA stakeholders forum. Doon po siguro nakikita na dahil sa continuous engagement natin with the government agency, nababawasan na po yung complaints against FDA. So siguro we are also looking forward towards more engagement with the LTO and those other complaint agencies para po mabawasan na rin ang complaints at ang message po natin dito is we continuously engage with these government agencies. We consider them as partners, hindi po natin sila kalaban. Ang ating po objective ay hindi sila para makasuhan, kundi mapaganda po ang serbisyo para sa tao.
6: Sir, ano saan po galing, saan po concentrated yung bulk ng complaint against LTO?
2: Po sa Metro Manila po.
6: Okay, sir, ano po yung usual complaints? Is it just the ease of doing business or are there also corrupt practices reported?
2: Ang ARTA'ng mandato po is about implementation of the ease of doing business law. About kung corruption po, nasa ombudsman po ang mandato.
6: Yes, sir, pero usually po kasi fixers yung problema before sa LTO. Was that also raised before the ARTA?
2: Yes, in fact, we had 3 convictions last year for violations of the ease of doing business law, particularly on fixer. At tatlo po yon sa LTO.
6: Sir, last from my end, ano po yung magiging liability ng LTO under the ARTA law for having the most number of complaints or ano po yung deadline for resolving these complaints?
2: Wala naman pong liability except that under the ARTA law, yung head of agency is responsible for implementing the law. Only yung responsible official or employee will be held personally liable.
3: Next question po, Harley Valbuena, ABC 13.
7: Hi, sir. Sir, in general, how's our red tape situation in the country right now? Is it still prevalent or rampant or did we see a significant decrease over the years?
2: Significant decrease po. In fact, even our President, Ferdinand Marcos, in his message to ARTA in our accomplishment report, recognize the big role that ARTA is doing towards improving service efficiency. At ito pong ating ginagawa using digitalization, streamline and digitalization process so that we make it easier for people to have access to government service, conducting regular orientations, briefing, conducting on the spot, and regular inspections. This put government agencies really on their toe to make sure that they comply with the law, particularly on the requirement of the Citizen Charter.
3: Next question po, Tristan Nudalo, Newswatch Plus.
8: Hi, sir. You know, ambassadors and foreign investors usually cite red tape as reason to choose other countries. Sa time po ba ni Pangulong Marcos, what reforms have been implemented to ensure itong ease of doing business talaga ay wouldn't turn off investors?
2: Malaking bagay po. In fact, sa aking pong pagpupulong with ambassadors and the various chambers of commerce, they're really upbeat about the Philippines, recognizing that we are so blessed with resources, talented, skillful people, and under the direction of our president na for government services to be streamlined and digitalized, we are really in continuous improvement of our government services. In fact, meron po tayong na-develop, yun si Tala, the artificial intelligence, and eventually madi-develop po ito into an ARTA portal so that citizens will have real-time access to progress of, in fact, government projects. And this dashboard will be made available to the public. This is how serious the government towards implementing the policy on transparency and accountability of government personnel or officials.
8: But for foreign investors, sir, ano yung specifically nire-reklamo nila whenever they meet you sa ARTA, and na-address na po ba yun?
2: In last engagement with the foreign chambers and ambassadors, ang usual complaint nila ngayon po yung sa BIR, no? At ito po yung action na rin natin at under the new commissioner, masyado pong proactive yung ating commissioner at because of our continuous engagement with them, na-action na naman nila kagad yung mga complaint na nare-receive nila that is coursed through ARTA. And in fact, ito pong Webes, ipipresent nga po ng ARTA yung ating Ease of Doing Business Reform Guidebook, no? As a result of the annual Business Ready Report being conducted by World Bank. And na-mention ko nga po kanina, meron pong darating na top World Bank official from Washington. And this puts really our country, no, at radar of the World Bank, giving us that importance, no?
8: Sir, last na lang po on my end. Some investors though po are still complaining na may mga LGU na hindi sinusunod ang ease of doing business law kung may sarili pa ring set ng regulations ang LGU. Kaya yung ibang investors ayaw na daw po sa provinces magtayo. How would you respond to that?
2: Well, meron pong Asian Development Bank study, no, na ang pinakamaganda po para ma-implement natin itong mga gandang program ng gobyerno is the one-stop shop. And we're starting this with the provincial one-stop shop. Yung issue for the LGUs ay na-address po natin by requiring, no, all LGUs to set up and operationalize an electronic business one-stop shop where the permitting process should be done full online. In fact, kahapon po, nag-usap kami ni SEC Chairman Lim, no, Attorney Francis Lim, kasi yung starting a business medyo challenge po sa atin dito. But this year, you will really see a marked improvement because we are working closely with the SEC, PhilHealth, Pag-ibig, para it will make it easier for people to set up their businesses here. At atin din pong implement yung Central Business Portal at atin din po ilo-launch this Thursday yung Business Registry Forum. Kasi po yung nagpapatagal talaga, no, especially involving foreign investors, yung securing secondary licenses. Ito po ma-address natin once ma-fully implement natin yung Business Registry Forum. Sana po makadalo kayo para ma-explain natin mabuti yung objective natin, why we're having these initiatives. These are really designed towards attracting more investors that will drive our economy forward, providing more business and livelihood opportunities for our people.
3: Last question po, Ivan Marina, GMA7.
9: Sir, sa mga most complained agencies, what happens next? For example, LTO, do you tell LTO that you have 3 months to shape up or something like that? Anong ginagawa ng ARTA? Or sinong agency ang responsible for these most complained agencies?
2: As I mentioned earlier, ito pong most complained agencies, halimbawa pag 600 complaints, mga more than 500 of these are already resolved or closed. Inactionan po naman natin nila kagad ito because ARTA, once it receives the complaint, nirefer po natin dito sa Committee on Anti-Red Tape of the agency. Diba? Yung LTO, meron din silang Committee on Anti-Red Tape. At pag alam po nila na ARTA is already onboarded at alam nila na mabilis po ang umaksyon ng ARTA dahil our resolution rate by our legal department is almost 99%, niresolve po nila kagad ito. Kahit po sila most complained, most of these cases, in fact, more than 90% are already closed. Kasi po, kaya nga, bumaba yung figures. I hope I can share with you the figures. Yung figures for as of December 2025, bumaba po pagdating ng March 31, 2026. This is because agencies immediately act on these complaints once referred by ARTA.
9: But, sir, being most complained tells the agency that their processes may need a lot of improvement na kaya nga nangyayari itong mga reklamong to dahil may mali.
2: To be honest about ayusin. It, yeah, agree with you. But sometimes, it also depends on the volume. Kasi yung, halimbawa, SSS, FDA, there are just thousands of transactions going or being processed by the agencies. This is not defending the agencies, but considering the volume of transactions, applications that they receive, we cannot really avoid but they be the subject of a complaint. Kaya po, FDA, LTO, yun po mga favorite because of the volume of clients that they have. Thank you.
3: Yun na po yung huling tanong. Thank you po, Sec.
2: Maraming salamat po.
0: Thank you very much, Secretary Ernesto Perez. At maaari na po akong tumanggap na inyong mga katanungan.
3: Unang tanong po, Tristan Nodalo, Newswatch Plus.
10: Hi, Yusek. Good afternoon. Si Vice President Sara Duterte po ay nasa Netherlands na ngayon. At natanong po siya on her preparedness sa 2028 presidential bid. So she said, we can only pray that there will be presidential elections in 2028 and that they will be honest, orderly, and peaceful. So I just want to ask, how does the administration interpret these remarks at this stage? And is it casting doubt on the credibility and certainty of the 2028 polls?
0: Kitang-kita nyo naman na habang sumasagot ang Vice Presidente ay nangingiti siya. 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
3: Next question po, Maricel Halili, TV5.
11: Good afternoon, Yusek. Yusek, may we have your reaction about the statement of Senator Amy Marcos when asked about her relationship with the president? She said it's non-existent. Your comment.
0: Yes. Immediately after the Uplift Committee meeting, I approached the president and asked about this comment or statement of his sister, Senator Amy Marcos. And he said, yes, they haven't spoken for almost 3 years. She has not been attending family gatherings, family events. So yun po ang sagot ng Pangulo.
11: Sorry ma'am, usyoso pa ako. So what was the reason? Bakit umabot ng ganong katagal yung hindi raw pag-uusap of the President and Senator Aimee?
0: Ah, tanungin niyo po siguro si Senator Aimee dyan. 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
11: Last na lang, ma'am. But can you please describe the reaction of the President? Like, how does he look when you asked about his relationship with his sister?
0: Paano ko ba i-describe yung kanyang reaction? 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
11: Thank you, sir.
3: Next question po, Alvin Baltasar, Radyo Pilipinas.
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12: So yung sinabi ni Senator Aimee, that's fake news?
0: As far as Secretary Chu Laurel Jr. is concerned, yes, it's fake news.
12: Salamat po, Yusek.
3: Next question po, Sam Medinilia, Business Mirror.
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3: Next question po ulit. No, Tristan Nodalo, Newswatch Plus.
13: Hi, Yusek. Pinulong po ni Pangulong Marcos yung key government agencies or cabinet secretaries yesterday on the ASEAN preparations. May specific directives po ba siya to ensure a successful hosting of the ASEAN? And siguro po, how can ordinary Filipinos appreciate or benefit from the country's hosting of the summit?
0: Okay, nagkaroon po kanina ng briefing at bukas magkakaroon din po ng briefing patungkol po dito. At bibigyan ko lang po kayo ng konting komento para dyan. Ang National Organizing Council po ay nasa final phase na po ng preparation para sa Philippine hosting of the 48th ASEAN Summit and Related Meetings. All strategic, operational, logistical, technical, and security preparations ay kompleto na po. At ang lahat ng systems are now undergoing final live testing and synchronization. At the government of the Philippines through the NOC and all participating agencies stands 100% ready to deliver a secure, seamless, and world-class ASEAN summit. Alam naman po natin ang kadalasan na pinag-uusapan po dito ay patungkol po sa political security, economy, at socio-cultural issues. 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
3: Next question po, Maricel Halili, TV5.
11: Yusek, small details lang po. 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
0: 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It uses technology to guide ASEAN member states. So meron pong 683 meetings at 174 face-to-face and 173 on-deck to use VMRS. In PICC. So 73 face-to-face meetings done already at ang 30 virtual meetings done na rin daw po at ang 580 more meetings will be expected.
11: Thank you, sir.
3: Huling tanong at pahabol po, Ivan Marina, GMA7.
9: 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Are you also issuing the same warning to Senator Amy for peddling this fake information?
0: Hindi po tayo nagbibigay ng anumang warning sa mga fake news peddlers. 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
9: 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And are there going to be any new defense agreements or perhaps resources to improve our defense posture capabilities?
0: Yan po ang pag-uusapan mamaya. 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

0: Magandang araw na Martes, Pilipinas. Ito po ang ating sports news roundup dito sa DZSR Sports Radio 918. Ako po si Ria Arevalo. Today is May 5, 2026. For our sports headlines, Alex Ayala debuts in Italian Open versus Poland's Fritsch. Albert De Los Santos sets new junior world record, claims double gold in weightlifting championships. LCW UAE posts another 1-2 finish in stage 7. Solchenko extends overall lead. TNT aims to fan top 4 hopes against Magnolia, desperate on keeping quarterfinal bid alive. While Knicks continue playoff surge in Game 1 win versus Sixers, Wolves stun Spurs as Edwards makes surprise return. Those are the headlines. Now the sports news in detail. Alex Ayala will begin her Italian Open debut campaign on Wednesday opposite Poland's Magdalena Fretsch. Their opening round match is expected to be played late afternoon or evening. This will be the first career meeting between world number 42 Ayala and world number 45 Fretsch. Both players arrived in Rome after reaching the second round of the Madrid Open. Approaching her 21st birthday on May 23, Ayala is aiming to turn her clay court season around after a string of early exits, having failed to progress beyond the second round in Linz, Stuttgart, and Madrid. If Ayala triumphs, world number 31, Xin Yu Wang, awaits in the round of 64. Wang defeated Ayala in their only previous match, 5-7, 7-5, 6-4, in the ASB Classic last January. Meantime, Albert Ian De Los Santos was overcome with emotions as he proudly showed off his medals on his left hand and a picture of his late father on his right hand following his golden victory at the IWF World Junior Championships in Egypt. His father, Albin, who was a former national weightlifter, passed away just 2 months ago due to liver cancer. On Monday, Albert became the 3-time junior world champion after ruling the clean and jerk and total lift categories in the men's 71-kilogram division. The 19-year-old weightlifter dominated with a total effort of 326 kilos, 17 kilos clear of closest rival and silver medalist Yash Vinod Kandagale of India. Ecuador's Jimmy Lopez claimed the bronze. He earlier got his first gold with a new junior world record of 187 kilos in clean and jerk. He also lifted 139 kilos in snatch. After the awarding, De Los Santos, who is under the tutelage of Coach Julius Naranjo, told the IWF that he deviated from his coach's training plan as he wanted to do every lift for his late father as a way of getting over the pain of losing him. Unfortunately, it resulted to a back injury, which prevented him from completing his training. To recover and eventually achieve his goal, De Los Santos said he kept the belief that his beloved father was always with him. The Philippine Sambo team delivered a strong performance at the JAGSport Open Championships 2026 in Singapore, winning 4 golds and 2 silver medals last weekend. Geneva Consigna and Sofia Novino led the charge with dominant runs in their divisions. Consigna, a bronze medalist at the 2024 World Beach Sambo Championships, ruled the women's minus 67 kilogram class, while Novino topped the girls' minus 55 kilogram category. Jason Palmes and Arvin Navarez added to the golden haul with victories in the men's minus 64 kilogram and minus 71 kilogram divisions. Princess Cortez finished second in the women's minus 67 kilogram division and Aeon Kim claimed runner-up honors in the men's minus 79 kilogram class. Meantime, the Philippines made history by capturing its first ever gold medal in an international bareboat event after its women's team triumph at the Malaysia 2026 Bareboat Asia Championship on Sunday. Josephine Galicano, Maria Razel Rechilda Abella, Rowena Galicano, and Isabel Naranjilla edge host Malaysia in a thrilling 5-4 victory in the final to finish at the top. The championship was ultimately decided by a shoot-off where the Philippines held its nerve to seal the historic win. Earlier, the team placed fourth with 1,429 points after shooting the 216 arrows in the qualification round. After receiving a bye in the quarterfinals, the Filipina Quartet defeated Thailand 6-2 in the semifinals. The Philippines also captured a bronze courtesy of the men's team of Eliezer Villarosa Jr., Kenneth Marlowe Tan, Joseph Tan, and Apollo Clark Co. The Filipinos also received a bye in the quarterfinals but fell to Malaysia 2-6 in the semis to share third place with Thailand. The Philippine bareboat team was entirely self-funded, covering everything from training and uniforms to travel expenses. They were supported by an all-Filipino volunteer coaching staff that included Mark Henry Wee, Dem Paragamak, Jomeleni Estacio, and Frederico Eduardo Abella.
1: Detalye ng mga naganap na sports matchups. Sino ang nanguna? Sino ang mas nanaig? Ating alamin dito sa Sports Roundup 918 AM.
0: In football, the Philippine Women's National Under-17 team will resume its campaign in the 2026 AFC Under-17 Women's Asian Cup when the young Filipina booters will take on DPR Korea tonight at the Suzhou Football Sports Center in China. Kickoff is at 7:30 p.m. The Filipinas Under-17 are coming off a 0-5 beating by Korea Republic in their opening Group C match, while North Korea blasted Chinese Taipei 10-0 to take pole position of the group. The Nationals are hoping to get on board for a possible entry to the knockout stage, or at least a decent haul on goal difference against other winless teams in Groups A and B. After tonight's match, the Filipinas Under-17 will play Chinese Taipei on Friday evening, still in Suzhou. It will be a 3x3 basketball extravaganza this weekend when the Philippines hosts two FIBA 3x3 basketball competitions, the Manila Stop of the 3x3 Women's Series and the 3x3 Manila Challenger, happening back-to-back at the SM Mall of Asia Music Hall. First to unfold is the FIBA 3x3 Women's Series set from May 7 to 8 with Gilas Pilipinas 3x3 Women and Manila Philippines competing against 14 other world-class teams including USA, which won the first stop held in Chengdu, China last Saturday. Mika Cacho, Reynalyn Ferrer, Gabby Bade, and Camille Clarin comprise Gilas 3x3 Women, while Afril Bernardino, Sam Harada, and siblings Carl Ann and Kay Pingol make up the Manila team. After the women's action, the FIBA 3x3 Manila Challenger follows shortly from May 9 to 10, with the top three finishers qualifying for the FIBA 3x3 World Tour Vienna set next month. 16 teams will vie for the coveted spots, with host Philippines fielding in three teams composed of Gilas 3x3 men pool members. Jeff Manday, Cedjay Etulie, Robbie Herndon, and Jomel Puno comprise the Pasay Philippines team. Nick Cabanero, Aldo Sorculias, Angelo Crisostomo, and Lawrence Hawkins comprise the SJ Del Monte team, while Jeric Ahanmisi, Joseph Eriobu, Sean Alter, and Dominic Fajardo make up the Mandaluyong Philippines team. in cycling, Nikita Sulchenko and LCW UAE continued their rampage in the MPTC Tour of Luzon with another 1-2 finish in the ITT Stage 7 that created significant gaps against the opposition at the halfway mark of the 14-stage summer spectacle. More on this from Judith Caringal.
2: Nikita Sulchenko and his LCW UAE team are on the rampage through the first 7 stages after another 1-2 finish in today's 23-kilometer Pagudpud to Pagudpud individual time trial. The Russian completely destroyed his rivals as he clocked 30 minutes and 6 seconds with an average of 45 kilometers per hour, shrugging off the winding route, scorching heat and strong winds to rule the stage. Sulchenko, the last to depart in this race against the clock, even caught 7-11's World Tour rider Anton Yubi in the last 2 kilometers. Another UAE rider, the second running Ibrahim Al-Refai, emerged second best today in 49 seconds behind Sulchenko, with Seoul's Min Kyung-ho in third at 1 minute and 26 seconds behind. This is LCW UAE's fourth stage victory in 7 days and Sulchenko's sixth day as overall leader. Philippine National ITT champion Naslim was fourth today, 1 minute and 40 behind, followed by Malaysia's Akmal Zakaria, 7-11's John T. Harris, Excellent Noodles' Hanay Douglas, and Mervin Corpus, another 7-11 rider, completing the top 8 almost 2 minutes behind Sulchenko. There were significant movements in the general classification except the 1-2 positions, with Sulchenko

0: to Shulchenko, MPT Drive Hubs Nash Lim and Rostum Lim jump from 17th and 16th to 7th and 8th respectively, 4 minutes and 58 and 5 minutes and 35 seconds respectively. Noted riders who dropped from top 10 were Dave Montemayor, now in 11th, Ranch Bondoc in 12th, Jexel Asuor, Jericho Lucero, Ronald Lomotos, and Miguel Omberga. The 77 remaining cyclists will take the needed rest tomorrow, Wednesday, before the race resumes on Thursday with 148-kilometer trek Pagudpod to Pawai in Batac, Ilocos Norte. For Sports Radio 918, Judith Kalingal reporting.
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2: Meantime, in the PBA, the TNT Tropang 5G and the Magnolia Chicken Templados Hot Shots will clash tonight at the Ninoy Aquino Stadium in a must-win game to inch closer to a quarterfinals berth in the 50th season Commissioner's Cup. TNT and Magnolia lock horns at 7:30 p.m. after the 5:15 p.m. opener between NLEX Road Warriors and the Titan Ultra Giant Risers. Aaron Bayato with the story.
3: The last week of the PBA 50th season Commissioner's Cup elimination begins today and will be highlighted by a must-win scenario featuring the TNT Tropang 5G and the Magnolia Chicken Templados Hot Shots tonight, 7:30 p.m. at the Ninoy Aquino Stadium in Manila. Entering this ballgame, the reigning Commissioner's Cup champions are currently sixth with a 6-4 slate and are looking to win tonight to formalize their entry to the post-conference round. The Hot Shots, for their part, are aiming to keep their playoff hopes alive with a win. Magnolia is currently at 5-5 or 500, sitting in 7th place. Meanwhile, the first game will feature a non-betting match between the NLEX Road Warriors and the Titan Ultra Giant Risers. The Road Warriors are looking to wrap up the conference with a 4-game winning streak for a double-digit win production this conference. Titan, for its part, is hoping to snap an ongoing 5-game slide. For Sports Radio 918, Aaron Bayato reporting.
1: Detalye ng mga naganap na sports matchups. Sino ang nanguna? Sino ang mas tanaig? Ating alamin dito sa Sports Roundup 918 AM.
2: Still in the PBA, Robert Bolick served as a vital cog as smooth-running NLEX rolled to the top and bagged the coveted twice-beat advantage with a pair of smashing victories. In a tough duel against Rain or Shine, Bolick fired 30 points, including 18 in the third, that fueled the Road Warriors' fight back from 14 points down, and then helped seal their thrilling 92-90 win by feeding JB Bahio's last gasp game winner. 3 nights later, the all-around guard joined forces with Shawnee Winston in seizing control against Converge with a 28-18 third quarter assault for a 100-81 romp that assured NLEX of a top 4 at 9 wins and 2 losses. For his standout performance highlighted by averages of 25.5 points, 8 assists, 4.5 rebounds, and 2 steals, Bolick earned the PBA Press Corps Player of the Week Award for the period April 28 to May 3. The Premier Volleyball League made it clear that Alas Pilipinas players are eligible to join the 2026 PVL Draft. According to the PVL, those who will get selected may be endorsed to the national team program at the discretion of their respective club management, as team approval remains a mandatory prerequisite for participation to ensure alignment with contractual obligations and league regulations. However, athletes who choose to prioritize ALAS and skip the draft set in June are still required to enter and pass through the PVL draft upon completion of their national team service. The PVL reiterated that national team involvement does not exempt any athlete from the league's mandatory entry process. Meanwhile, when a team tenders a qualifying offer on or before the deadline and the athlete chooses to remain with ALAS, the drafting club will retain the players' exclusive rights for 3 years. During this period, the athlete is prohibited from negotiating with or playing for any other PVL clubs.

0: drafting club may voluntarily waive its rights after 1 year, with the athletes classified as a rookie free agent.
1: Detalye ng mga naganap na sports matchups. Sino ang nanguna? Sino ang mas nanay? Ating alamin dito sa Sports Roundup 918 AM.
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0: 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For our international sports story, in the NBA, Jalen Brunson scored 27 of his 35 points in the first half, and the New York Knicks emphatically added to a historic postseason roll by overwhelming the Philadelphia 76ers 137-98 in Game 1 of their Eastern Conference semifinals. The Knicks became the first team in NBA history to win 3 straight postseason games by at least 25 points, continuing a wave that began midway through the first round against Atlanta by shooting 63% from the field and leading by 40 points. OG Anunoby added 18 points on 7-for-8 shooting, while Karl Anthony Towns and Mikal Bridges both had 17, with Towns adding 6 rebounds and 6 assists in just 20 minutes. Paul George finished with 17 points for Philadelphia. Joel Embiid shot 3 for 11 for 14 points, while Tyrese Maxey scored 13 markers, not making his first basket until 5 minutes into the second quarter. The Sixers had just one full day off after winning in Boston on Sunday to complete the NBA's 14th comeback from a 3-1 deficit. Game 2 of the series is set at 7 a.m. on Thursday, Philippine time. In San Antonio, Anthony Edwards scored 18 points in his unexpected return from injury, and the Minnesota Timberwolves overcame a huge game by Victor Wembanyama to stun the Spurs 104-102 in the opener of their Western Conference semifinals. Edwards had 11 points in the fourth, including a floater that gave Minnesota an 88-84 lead about midway through the period. Julius Randle, who added 21 points and 10 rebounds, made it a 104-98 with 50 seconds left. San Antonio cut the deficit to 2 on a steal by Devin Vassell and layup by Dylan Harper with 31 seconds left. Following a miss by Randle, Julian Champagny couldn't connect on a three-pointer at the buzzer, and San Antonio suffered only its second loss in its last 17 series openers at home. Jaden McDaniels and Terrence Shannon Jr. chipped in 16 points each for the Timberwolves. Wembanyama had 11 points and 15 rebounds and set an NBA postseason record with 12 blocks. He's the third player to get a triple-double in the playoffs, including blocks, since the league began tracking blocks in 1973-74. The series resumes on Thursday, Philippine time, still at the Alamo City. Still in the NBA, the Los Angeles Lakers ruled out Luka Doncic a day before they played the Oklahoma City Thunder in Game 1 of their second-round playoff series. Doncic remains sidelined with a Grade 2 left hamstring strain. He missed the final six games of the regular season with the injury, and the entirety of the Lakers' first-round playoff win over Houston Rockets. His availability against the Thunder remains unclear beyond Game 1, but being ruled out a day ahead of time is generally not a good sign of a quick return. ESPN reported that Doncic remains on a slow path to recovery and hasn't returned to full contact workouts. He's still considered week to week, per the report. In football, Manchester City's Premier League title hopes were dealt a crushing blow on Monday as they dropped precious points against Everton. City had to rely on Jeremy Doku's strike deep in injury time to salvage a 3-3 draw after trailing 3-1. City, with 71 points from 34 games, trails leaders Arsenal by 5 points, but with a game in hand after a chaotic contest that saw Everton fight back after punishing a costly defensive error from City's Mark Guehi. City now needs Arsenal, who has 76 points after 35 games, to lose in one of their final three games to keep their chances of lifting the 2026 Premier League title. Top players, including world number ones Jannik Sinner and Aryna Sabalenka, stepped up pressure on the Grand Slam tournaments, sending a letter to Roland Garros expressing deep disappointment over the French Open's 2026 prize money. Last year, most leading players urged the four Grand Slam organizers to increase prize money, contribute to a player welfare fund covering retirement and maternity benefits, and give players a stronger voice in key decisions. They propose a 22% share of tournament revenue, matching top-tier ATP and WTA events. In their latest statement, players said Roland Garros's April 16 announcement of a 9.5% prize money increase falls short. They pointed out that last year's French Open generated 395 million euros, or about $463 million, up 14%, while the prize pool rose to just 5.4%, cutting the players' share to 14.3%. With revenues expected to exceed 400 million euros this year, that share is still likely to stay below 15%. Meantime, in Formula One, Kimi Antonelli overcame a fierce battle against reigning champion Lando Norris at the Miami Grand Prix to clinch a third straight win. Antonelli's victory at the Miami International Autodrome extended his lead in the Drivers' Championship against title rival and Mercedes teammate George Russell, 100-80. Norris finished second to take his first podium of the season, and his McLaren teammate Oscar Piastri finished third. Round 5 of the F1 season, the Canadian Grand Prix, will take place in Montreal on May 25, Philippine time. In golf, the Asian Tour said it will improve how it reviews rules after a controversy involving South Korea's Hoo In-hoi. Song Min-hyuk won the Maekyung Open on Sunday, beating Cho Min-gyu in a sudden-death playoff, But the focus shifted to an earlier ruling involving Hur. Hur has been or had been set to join the playoffs. However, after he signed his scorecard, officials gave him a two-shot penalty for an incident from Saturday. During that round, Hur played a provisional ball on the seventh hole without penalty after uncertainty over whether his original shot was out of bounds, and he signed for a 69. On Sunday, officials decided his original shot had in fact gone out of bounds. His score was changed to 71 more than a day later, knocking him out of playoff contention. The Asian Tour said the delayed decision drew criticism and showed the need for better communication and faster rulings. It added that while the situation was difficult for her and others, the final decision followed the rules of golf. And finally, here's a glimpse of the Golden Pass in sports history. Exactly 34 years ago, on this day, May 5, 1992, the Shell Rimula X Zoomers clinched the 1992 PBA First Conference title after defeating the San Miguel Beermen 102-92 in Game 5 of the finals. At the time, it was Shell's second PBA championship in league history. And so goes our sports news roundup today, May 5, 2026. For more sports stories, please visit our social media accounts, facebook.com/DZSR Sports Radio 918 and x.com/Sports Radio 918. 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
3: 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Besides, there's always the option of waiting for the next elevator. Remember,
1: third floor please.
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1: Third floor po.
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5: Today on Pinoy Kultura, we're taking you on a special journey to a volcanic island where lush forests meet vibrant traditions. It's here on Isla Verde that a rare, handcrafted sweetener called Pakaskas has been made for generations. A true hidden gem from Batangas. Pakaskas isn't just any sweetener. It's a unique sugar crafted from the sap of the Buri palm. Imagine this. 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It's a slow, meticulous process that requires patience and skill passed down through generations. But there's more to Pakaskas than just its taste. Once it reaches that perfect caramelized texture, each piece is wrapped with care in the leaves of the same Buri palm. This beautiful presentation is as thoughtful as it is sustainable, making Pakaskas an organic, eco-friendly treat. So imagine giving a gift that's not only delicious, but beautifully wrapped by nature itself. Pakaskas is more than a sweetener. 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So whether you're adding it to your coffee, enjoying it as a snack, or gifting it to someone special, Pakaskas offers a taste experience unlike any other. It's a rare and delicious way to savor the flavors of the Philippines. Made by hand, wrapped by nature, and perfected over generations. 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

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Engineer Emil V. Lagman, ECE 0069057. Engineer Rankine Evanger O. Pomoy, ECE 0065998. Bright M. Lista, ECT 0097765. At Norven G. Redome, ECT 0020831. Welcome sa isa na namang araw na puno ng mahahalagang balita at makabuluhang impormasyon mula sa mga himpilan ng Radio Pilipinas Radio Publico, Radio Magazine, Sports Radio at Radio Pilipinas World Service. 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
3: Time to celebrate kulturang Pinoy, tradisyon, musika, sining, literatura at iba pa. Anything and everything fun and Filipino. Ito ang Pinoy Kultura.
13: If there's anything that could describe the Filipino, it's that he loves to eat, which may not be exclusive to the race, but is especially unique because of his ingenuity and creativity when it comes to making food that's not only delicious, but affordable. Ika nga, swak sa busa at panlasa. And in the case of street food, adventurous. Street food in the Philippines has especially become a fast-growing industry. The more popular ones, ang pinakamabenta, are known to its consumers by their unusual names, tulad ng Adidas, Walkman, at Betamax. Sigurado akong na-experience na ng panlasa mo ang paan ng manok, tinga ng baboy, and clotted pig or chicken blood na parabang maliliit na blood cakes, named after what movies used to be watched on or ang Betamax. Nikay de Guzman and Esquire says in the 50s, livestock was plentiful. Street food sold were the more expensive cuts, chicken or pork barbecue. But when the economic crisis hit in the 70s, Pinoys looked to the parts that normally get thrown out, like intestines and innards. These suddenly became valuable and reinforced the Filipino practice, walang tapon, walang sayang, that in turn brought out the isaw, a word that came from sausawan, where you dip the isaw. But that's just three of a variety of street food. There's even a day-old chick boiled or fried, and these days, chicken skin. Found more often near bus stops, markets, or workplaces where an ordinary person can grab a quick snack for less than 10 pesos. Ano man ito, banana queue, kamote queue, turon man, kwek-kwek, or tukneneng. In these times of frugality and austerity, lamansyan siya ng Pilipino at ng kanyang kultura.
3: Yan ang Pinoy Kultura because our culture is cool. Time to celebrate kulturang Pinoy. Tradisyon, musika, sining, literatura at iba pa. Anything and everything fun and Filipino. Ito ang Pinoy Kultura.
13: Experts say this, journalists write it, and we promote it. Sadyang malikay ng Pinoy, yes? You hear that all the time. We merge dishes like sinigang na corned beef. We mash up songs for a laugh like Senorita by Shawn Mendes.
14: I love it when you call me Senorita.
15: Pintig ng puso ko'y para sa'yo.
13: And Lumayo Ka Man Sa Akin by Rodel Naval. And there's the timeless practice of Pinoy parents naming their kids after their meshed names, like Jovelin or Benjamin. Pero ang isa pang mahilig ko tingtingin ng Pinoy ay language. Mga salitang Tagalog na minerge or completely inimbento.
16: Pauso.
13: Street words are slang. Made-up words are familiar words with made-up meanings only a Filipino would know. Like praning, tanyare, and some that have even made it to the Oxford English Dictionary. Like bonga, defined as flamboyant or excellent. Bahala na, balikbayan, high blood. Yep, they're in the Oxford English Dictionary. Look under Philippine English along with other Filipino coined words. The OED has an entire Philippine English piece on it. The first editions were plant or animal names like abaca and tamarao. Recent editions include kilig, pandesal, and traffic as an adjective, defined as marked by slow movement of vehicles or congested. Filipino lexicographer Danica Salazar says the Philippine-sourced editions legitimize Philippine English as a variety in its own right. The words that got in did so from observed use online in publications and through linguistic studies. It'll be interesting to see what other Filipinized words make it next. What about keri or marites?
11: Yan ang Pinoy kultura because our culture is cool.
16: Ito ang Presidential Broadcast Service.
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19: 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Ni Lawrence Tanhoko. 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